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1: I will simply ask you this. How often in a given day do you say, thank you, Lord? Thank you, thank you, thank you. Well, what about when you wake up in the morning? When you don't have any motivation except that God is your God. Jesus is the Lord of your life, and he's going to walk with you all day long. Gratitude, thanksgiving, we should teach our children that. We should teach them very early in life. If a person's not grateful, you know what they're saying? I don't recognize him as the source of my blessings. I don't recognize him as the source of anything. I can make it myself. Gratitude, thanksgiving, it should be a part of our thinking, a part of our life, a part of how we operate.
2: If this God wakes you up every day, allows you to breathe, see, it's not your alarm clock that wakes you up. It's God allowing you to wake up. The first thing I do, I sit on the edge of the bed. I thank God I'm alive. I just like waking up. And I never say, man, I hope it's a good day today. No, I say, today is going to be a great day. I claim it. I sit down. I just ask God to show me what I should learn today. And he flips, I open the book to whatever he wants me to read. And I read it. I highlight it. I take notes about what I learned. I study it. And I try to put it into action. And that's every day. Now, a lot of people say, I don't have time to do that. You do have time. If you don't have time, you should make time. Because gratitude is the number one way to become successful. So if you ever stop to just thank him for everything he's done for you, gratitude is the number one principle of success. That's what the average person doesn't understand. You could do that today. You can start that today. That would change your life. I kid you not. You ain't got to just try it. You ain't got to believe me. Try it. I dare you.
1: Every single day when you and I wake up, we can still see. We can still hear. We can still walk. We can still eat. In other words, all the functions that we enjoy every day are there every day. So why not wake up every morning saying, thank you, Jesus. And during the day, thank you. And people say, well, is that what you do? I thank him all the time. In other words, if something good comes my way, I just say, thank you, Jesus. Thank you, thank you, thank you. Or if I'm hurting somewhere in my life, I'll just say, thank you, Jesus. I know that you have a reason for this, and I'm going to trust you to heal me. Thank you, Lord. And just rebuke the devil. Thank you, Jesus. You're the one who's in charge. We should live lives of thanksgiving all the time. A true heartfelt daily thanksgiving has a powerful impact on our life. In other words, if we're thanking him daily, it's going to impact our life. And that is being aware that you are living in the presence of a holy, almighty, omnipotent, omniscient, omnipresent God who loves you unconditionally. And all he's asking is recognition, gratitude, and obedience. You get up tomorrow morning and you think, oh, it's cold, this, that, and the other. I'm going to tell you how to get over that right now. When you're lying there moaning and groaning about your job and the weather and the traffic, you just start saying, thank you, Jesus. Thank you, thank you, thank you, Jesus. Thank you, Jesus. I guarantee you, you'll have energy to hop out of the bed and do what you need to do. Why? Because praise and thanksgiving by its very nature energizes us. Now what you've done, you've got your mind off the traffic, and that's on God. And it's on the blessing that he has for you during the day. It energizes us physically, mentally, emotionally, spiritually, in every single way. giving thanks to God.

0: Good morning and welcome to the news summary for today, Friday the 18th of September, presented by Rita Joubert-Lawen. Search and rescue operations are continuing for two Coast Guard officers reported missing at sea during an operation to sink an old dhow belonging to the UN Office on Drugs and Crime, UNODC. The incident happened the day before yesterday in the afternoon at about 44 nautical miles northeast of Mahé near Silhouette. The three officers had gone on board and Coast Guard vessel Andromache to carry out the operation when an explosion occurred. The third officer was rescued and remains in hospital in stable condition. In a press conference yesterday, the public relations officer for the Seychelles Defense Forces, Achille Mondon, gave more update on the incident.
1: Following the incident, the police was also alerted and they have officially launched an investigation to establish circumstances surrounding the incident. The SDF will also establish a board of investigation in line with existing procedures in place. Since the reporting of this incident, Seychelles Defense Forces, through its chaplain and welfare officer, have personally gotten in touch with close family members of the two soldiers who are still missing to inform them about the incident. The crew of the Andromache, since last night, have also begun receiving psychosocial services by the SDF principal counselor in a way to help them cope through the shocking event that they had gone through. Also, the SDF has put maximum of its resources, which include surface assets, air assets, and divers, in the search operation, which is still continuing. However, meteorological conditions in the region are hampering the rescue operation.
0: Meanwhile, President Patrick Emini has expressed solidarity with the Seychelles Defense Forces and the families of the two soldiers still missing following the incident at sea. As Commander-in-Chief of the Defense Forces, President Emini says he has ordered that all available resources be deployed in the search for the missing officers. He also praised the officers and others involved in the operation who continue their work despite difficult weather conditions. The president has reassured the public that no effort is being spared and says the families will continue to receive updates as search operations progress. Businessman Mukesh Vallabhji is appealing a constitutional court decision which dismissed his challenge to the legitimacy of the corruption charges against him. The charges are linked to the case involving $50 million reported missing from the Central Bank of Seychelles. Mr. Vallabhji has argued, among other things, that the Anti-Corruption Commission, ACCS, did not have jurisdiction to pursue the case. He also claimed that legislative amendments giving the ACCS authority to investigate the matter were specifically targeted at him and enabled his retrospective prosecution. The Court of Appeal is expected to hear the case at its next sitting in December. The Ministry of Education and Healthcare Agency are holding regional briefings for companies interested in bidding for new cleaning service contracts. The first session, held for the central region, outlined requirement for both new and existing contractors. Briefings for other regions, including Pralé and Ladigue, will be held in the coming days. Applicants must be registered cleaning companies or fall under Class 4 civil construction, maintenance and related works. They must also meet licensing requirements and have a fully Seychellois workforce. Companies can bid for a contract with either education or health, but can only be awarded one contract. And finally, in international news, UN-appointed human rights experts say there are reasonable grounds to believe the United States committed war crimes in two strikes on civilian sites in Iran

0: In February, the experts say strikes on primary school in Minab and a sports complex in Lamud killed at least 177 civilians, including children, and caused damage to civilian infrastructure. The U.S. has denied carrying out the Lamud strike and says it is investigating the Minab attack. A State Department official has also rejected the report's findings. The experts also accused Iranian authorities of crimes against humanity during a crackdown on anti-government protests in December and January. They say security forces carried out widespread killings, arrests and torture, while at least 29 protesters were later executed. Iran has not yet commented on the latest findings, but has previously rejected allegations of systematic human rights violations. And with that, we have come to the end of the summary. I thank you so much for your attention and wish you a pleasant day.
1: Merci Rita pour présentation résumé nouvelle en anglais et l'élément nous 6 minutes après c'était bon matin alors il arrive là pour nous repasser le prévision les temps pour regarder qui m'a les temps pour été pour ça la zone vendredi
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The time is 7 minutes past 7 a.m. and we take a look at the weather forecast for this Friday, 18th of September 2026. And according to Met Office, for today, we're expecting scattered showers, and the wind will be blowing from east to southeast direction at a speed of 20 to 40 kilometers per hour, and maximum temperature for the day will be between 28 to 29 degrees Celsius, whereas humidity will be between 80 to 85%, and the state of the sea will be moderate, whereas for the tide movement, we'll be expecting a high tide at 8:17 this morning at a height of 1.6 meter, and low tide will be at 3:18 in the afternoon at a height of 0.9 meter, and the next high tide will be at 8:09 this evening at a height of 1.1 meter, and finally the sun rose at 6:10 this morning and is expected to set tonight at 6:15. And that's the weather forecast, ladies and gentlemen, for this Friday, 18th of September.

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Everybody.

swimsuit. Or you get an even suntan on your back and on your legs. And when the snow falls, you're found in summer. It's with the others.

0: Today I saw her for the first time since she left me. And she said, I got a favor to ask of you. And I said, all right, what is it? And she said, you know, you always told me if I ever needed any help, just to ask you and that you'd help me. And I said, yeah, I remember. And she said, well, there's this fella that I've been going with, and I just found out that he's been slipping around on me. And I thought that maybe if you'd write me a letter and tell me that you miss me and that you still love me, that he might find it and he might read it, and it might make him jealous, and I might not lose him. And I said, okay, I'll write you the letter.
1: Dear sweetheart, just a line to let you know that I still think about you, and I still love you so. I remember your kisses, and every time you held me tight. But most of all, I remember the good times that we had each night. Dear sweetheart, if you're lonely, just let me know, for you're still my one and only, and I still love you so. I'm gonna close for now, sweetheart, and try to go on without you. But don't forget, I'll always love you, no matter what you do. So now, I've written the letter the way you've asked me to, and I hope it makes him jealous the way you want it to. For I've told you that I still love you, and I want to be with you.
0: But you know, sweetheart, the saddest part, I'm not pretending, for I still do.

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Rewind. 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When the crowd say ball, selector. 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When the crowd say ball, selector. 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This goes out to all the DJs.

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0: teaching, research and partnership must directly engage the real challenges and aspirations of our society. A system can grow larger without becoming fairer, more digital without becoming more inclusive, and richer in credentials without becoming richer in capability. Two, affordability. It must lower not just tuition fees, but the total cost of learning in time, travel, and disruption to life. Three, resilience. It must remain capable of adapting and serving when technology, climate, and economies shift abruptly.
1: Teachers' concerns in the progress of a new school were amongst the issues today discussed today as Education Minister David Pierre visited schools on Larig. Minister Pierre, accompanied by his delegation, met with teachers to hear about the challenges they face and discuss ways of working together. He also inspected the construction site of the new school and said he was pleased with the progress of the project. The visit was also attended by Minister for Local Government and Outer Islands Evelyn Rose and Member of Parliament Rocky Urani. A range of career opportunities was brought closer to students in Grand Espalin as several professional organizations showcased their work as part of Career Week. The exhibition was held at the primary and secondary schools, giving students the chance to discover different professions and explore possible career paths. Amongst the organizations taking part was helicopter company Zil Air, which was there to give students a closer look at opportunities in the aviation sector. Two police officers involved in the investigation into the CCL explosion have appeared before the Commission of Inquiry looking into the incident. The officers were part of the police team assigned to investigate the explosion. Willie Jacques reports.
2: Sub-Inspector Ruby Benstrong told the commission that she was part of all three police teams established just days after the explosion on December 7, 2023, to investigate the incident. One of the team's first tasks was to take statements from victims and witnesses as part of the investigation. Corporal Sharonda Awisol, meanwhile, was mainly assigned to work on files returned to the police by the Attorney General's office. The files contained statements from witnesses, including CCCL workers. Corporal Awisol told the commission that her role was to translate the statements into English and then type them up to ensure they were properly presented. However, when questioned,

0: about the contents of the statements, she said she could not recall what they contained.
1: The National Information Services Agency, NISA, has opened its doors to clients, partners, and stakeholders, giving them a closer look at the work behind its new and commercial services. The NISA Open Day and Meet and Greet 2026 was held at the agency Bolero's facility under the theme Our Story, Our Identity, Our Future. Vice President and Minister for Information, Sébastien Pelé, toured the facility and observed the different stages of NISA's production process while commending staff for their work and dedication. The event also highlighted NISA's transformation into a modern multi-platform media organization offering services including graphic design, photography, and digital printing. Looking ahead, NISA is preparing to launch a new digital website and e-commerce platform while continuing to invest in new technology. The LWMA, in partnership with the Belay District Authority, has launched a pilot project introducing separate bins for recycled waste. The initiative aims to encourage residents to sort their rubbish instead of placing different types of waste in the same bin. The new yellow lid bins are specifically for PET bottles, aluminum cans, and glass alcoholic beverage bottles. The project is expected to be extended to nearby districts, including Maubuxton and Beauvallon. The LWMA and Belay District Authority are urging residents to make proper use of the new bins and play their part in keeping Seychelles clean. The ministry responsible for education, in collaboration with the Department of Environment, is holding a sustainability fair at Camion Halls Gardens to promote environmentally friendly practices and sustainable living. The fair forms part of activities linked to the World Cleanup Campaign and brings together organizations showcasing ideas and solutions for sustainable development. Visitors can explore different stalls and learn about practical ways to reduce waste, recycle, use renewable energy, and protect the environment. The initiative also encourages government businesses, civil society, and the public to play a role in building a more sustainable Seychelles. The fair started today and continues tomorrow from 10 a.m. to 6 p.m. Let's take a look at the weather forecast for the next 24 hours. Tonight will be cloudy with showers. The southeast wind will be at a speed of 20 to 35 kilometers per hour. The state of the sea will be moderate. Tomorrow will be cloudy with showers. The southeast wind will blow at a speed of 20 to 35 kilometers per hour, maximum 55 kilometers per hour. The state of the sea will be moderate to rough. The tide movements. The high tide will be at 9 minutes past 8 this evening at a height of 1.1 meter. Low tide will be at 32 minutes past 1 early tomorrow morning at a height of 0.8 meter. The next high tide will be at 8:58 tomorrow morning at height of 1.5 meter, and the next low tide will be at 23 minutes past 4 tomorrow afternoon at a height of 0.9 meter. The sun will rise at 6:09 a.m. and will set at 6:15 p.m. And with this, we have come to the end of this news bulletin. We'll meet at 7 for the news in Creole.

0: what Gleb can answer. Another email that landed in our inboxes was in connection with what we discussed last week. Zoran Mamdani, the mayor of New York City,
1: announcing a one-year moratorium on generative AI in all New York public schools.
0: Yeah.
1: That's huge, yeah.
0: And I thought an interesting aspect or kind of twist on that from one of our listeners, James, who said that he personally knows a lot of adults, so we're well beyond the classroom now, adults with multiple advanced degrees under their belts who no longer seem capable of independent thought, as if it would cause pain to think independently anymore, and that he feels increasingly isolated because most other people are no longer with me here, like in the truest sense of that word, but have entered the cyber world, as he put it.
1: That rings 100% true with the one study that we quoted from the Brookings Institution on the effects of using AI, in particular for kids, for their cognitive development, that it leads to what's known as cognitive atrophy. Kids just not thinking for themselves. And they're, James, that is it. That is the consequence. And when you use these tools over years, then that's what it leads to.
0: Yeah, and if true for kids, then also adults. Maybe even more true for adults, since plasticity has probably dropped in our brains. Gabe, you have some science for me that's going to start with some sounds?
1: Yeah.
0: I believe some sounds that shouldn't be possible for us to hear.
1: That right there, Connor, is from, I believe, 165 million years ago.
0: Which, again, goes back to the impossibility of it having been recorded and played for us now, which means what? What are we hearing there?
1: That's the work of bioacousticians from the University of Graz, and they took fossils from 9 different species and used AI, used special techniques to more or less bring sound to those fossils. So those are dinosaurs. We don't know what the dinosaurs sounded like, and there's a very good reason for that. It's the tiny little bones in their larynx and syrinx where vocalization happens. They're too small. We can't put them together. That is one thing. We just will never be able to hear the dinosaurs. But insects, that we can do, because insects make sound with their bones. They rattle their different parts of their bones against each other, rib cages or arms.
0: So you're saying that as opposed to the fleshy stuff that has vanished.
1: Yeah, that's gone. We will not be with
0: the dinosaurs.
1: And the little tiny bones that made up the larynx and syrinx, that cannot be put back together. But with insects, they can. And these scientists have done that. And this is what it sounds like. With the use of AI techniques now, we can make this, we can hear it. Listen to this.
0: I mean, in some ways, it'd be like finding a really old violin without any strings and later being able to say, look, the sound that would have come out of this with, let's say, a couple of strings that vibrated would be roughly that. Right?
1: It's amazing that you say that, because if you've read James and the Giant Peach, one of Roald Dahl's classics, Grasshopper, in this giant peach that goes floating over the ocean, there are 4 different insects. One of them is a grasshopper who tends to play music. And when he's playing music, James is like, how do you make such beautiful music? And then he starts talking about how there are short-armed grasshoppers that make beautiful music and long-armed grasshoppers that don't make beautiful music, because the way they rub their hands together, that's that sound. And ever since I saw that image, that some insects or some animals make sound without a mouth. Or without vocalization box. They use other parts of their bodies. And now it's just really interesting that a scientific study has come out where that's the reason why this study exists. Right. Dinosaurs, we'll never be able to hear them because they had a voice box or a part of their body that made vocalizations. But insects, they didn't. And now we can hear that sound from 165 million years ago. I was just really amazed at that.
0: It is amazing, especially because if I were a paleontologist and one of my paleontologist friends said, hey, come over. Look at this.
1: Yeah.
0: You're hoping for a large dinosaur, probably, and a cricket or a katydid might be kind of disappointing. And for me personally, depending on what I think I'm looking for. And yet that's what we can hear today, as opposed to these larger creatures.

0: which, despite what all of you have seen in the film Jurassic Park 1, 2, 3, 4, 5, 6, 7, 8, 9, however many there are now, or in the original book by Michael Crichton, where the implication was that if certain insects that had sucked dinosaur blood were trapped in amber, that we could therefore take that blood and extract the DNA and usefully create a new dinosaur. Just a kind of sobering, unfortunate reminder that at this point seems very much impossible. DNA of that kind degrades. It has a half-life, something like 500 years. So with each passing 500 years, you have less and less and less of it. And at something like 6 million years, roughly, you've lost it permanently, forever. So it's just nice that such a humble creature is brought back to life in that way. It's not the Jurassic Park way that's super exciting, but at least you can hear it. And speaking of hearing stuff, yeah. I'm going to play something now that I believe will make most of you out there cringe.
1: I 100% wholeheartedly believe that I could beat a chimpanzee in a fight. And I know that's going to piss a lot of you guys off who don't have a f***ing brain, but listen to me, all right? Oh, it's 6 times stronger than a human. First of all, no, it's not. You're hearing from the internet and regurgitating it. A chimpanzee is 2 times the strength of the average human. You know who else is 2 times the strength of an average human? Me. I've been grappling and wrestling my whole life. A chimpanzee is 4 feet tall, 130 pounds. I'm literally, but it's going to maul your face. I don't care. If this thing's on my face, boom, right to the concrete. I'm picking it up by its arm, slamming it on the concrete, bro. I don't care if it bites, or I can bite too. I'm a freak. I don't care, guys.
2: Oh, boy.
0: Where to begin with that one? That is.
2: How about with a cringe?
0: Yeah, that is a mixed martial arts fighter, calls himself Wavy MMA. His name is Cole Johnson. He's from the United States. And that video is now, part of the reason we're talking about it is, unfortunately, it has become a news story after there were rumors that this is a fight that may actually happen somewhere, that there would be prize money on the line. This rightfully caused animal activists to come out in hordes and say this is unethical, awful. Stop talking about this. This is not a thing that will ever happen, should never happen. Back to the cringe.
2: Yeah. We're about to talk with one of our colleagues, Yusra, who did a lot of work on this topic, talked with expert psychologists about it. It's the concept of when you watch content like that, you feel such a deep sense of embarrassment that it's almost disgusting. Parts of the brain that show disgust light up. But at the same time, you can't look away.
0: And again, we'll talk about her article when we talk to her, which is about why we get addicted to content that physiologically provokes us. Mm-hmm. We keep going back to it. It's like eating candy. Your body wants that reactivated physiological state, even if it's negative. That is not what we're about to talk about. We're about to talk about how that fact, or the spread of this idea that there's so much cringy stuff out there, and there really is leading to a kind of social contagion.
3: Science Unscripted.
0: We are joined now in studio by our colleague Yusra Driwa, if I'm saying that correctly.
4: Yes.
0: Great.
2: Hey, Yusra.
4: Hello.
0: And Yusra, you are here to talk to us today about something I'm genuinely excited to learn more about.
4: Mm-hmm.
2: Everybody knows this feeling when you watch something that is almost horrifying to you. the idea, if that were me doing that, would make me almost writhe.
4: That right. My life would be over if that was me.
2: This cringe.
0: This is in that case, a cringe video or a cringy video.
2: A cringy moment.
0: But this is a word, and that's why you're here.
4: Yes.
0: That we didn't. I feel like we didn't use really 15 years ago, at least not like this. So first and foremost, let's start there with this word. Mm-hmm. What is cringe content or cringe behavior, Yusra?
4: So I'm going to start off by saying that cringe is vicarious embarrassment or secondhand embarrassment. And it's a complex emotion that you would feel from either experiencing or witnessing something that goes against social norms. And the cringe I am specifically talking about today is one related with Gen Z, because they are overexposed to the digital world. And there's an essence of surveillance. So anything you do, any sign of you having passion or being effortful towards something that you want to achieve is

0: considered, unfortunately, cringe. So that is the cringe that I want to talk about today.
1: Okay, but that's that scares me a little.
0: It is quite scary, yeah.
1: In the sense of there's the cringe of somebody, yeah, breaking a social norm egregiously.
0: Yeah.
1: Because they're vain, or they have this image of themselves that is absolutely not reflected by
2: reality. Their self-awareness is just not there.
1: Yeah. But what you're saying, people who are showing emotion or passion, I would say I wish I had more of that. And if I were a younger person with a phone, I might record that and publish it. And that's cringe?
0: Unfortunately, and according to this interview that I watched by a professor called Ocean Vuong, he is a literature and poetry professor, and he said when students come into his classroom, they tell him that, oh, I want to be a writer or I want to be a poet, and then they will always end it with, but that's cringe. Like, just having a passion or just trying to do anything is deemed as cringe in the current world of Gen Z.
1: So this is a word that has proliferated. I would guess, I'm speculating here, but maybe almost entirely because of technology. And what I mean by that is, Gabe, you and I, when we were growing up, we had the word awkward was certainly there, but you were confronted with it almost not as often. You couldn't be. You couldn't cycle through video after video after video after video.
2: Well, it was a verb back then. And you cringed when something was awkward. That was all it was. It
1: adjective.
2: Wasn't, there
1: adjective.
2: Wasn't, it wasn't a social...
1: Isn't that an adjective?
2: No, I cringed. The act of cringing, the physical act of cringing, that's all it was for me. It wasn't an adjective back then, and it wasn't a social phenomenon. And you're saying that it now leads to young people being reticent about what they publish online because the fear of even showing any emotion at all can be cringy?
0: Exactly, and it's not even like them choosing for themselves to not be cringy. It was kind of enforced on this generation, because if you are just having fun, maybe you're trying to learn how to play a guitar and you suck at it, and then someone else takes a video of you and uploads it on the internet, and millions of people watch it and thousands of people comment and they make fun of you and they're like, oh, so this is what you do now? Or did you really, like, do you think you're a big shot or whatever? Then it makes you feel very embarrassed and you become a cringe subject. So you try to minimize anything that would lead you to be a source of cringe to other people, if that makes sense.
1: Right, because you could potentially be filmed.
0: Yeah.
1: So that's the
0: surveillance part.
1: The surveillance, like the pathology of this word.
0: Yeah.
1: I would say the I don't know if you can call it healthy, but there is a healthy way to discuss awkward or cringy behavior, and I'm guessing there's an evolutionary purpose there, right? We have a set of established norms or unspoken rules, social rules that we all adhere to. And when somebody breaks that and we want to bring them back into the fold, into the group, we have to kind of call it out, right? That would be like a healthy evolutionary mechanism for keeping for group cohesion. Mm-hmm. But the unhealthy part now is that somebody could surveil me.
0: Yeah.
1: And
0: without your consent, they could upload you to the internet and millions of or thousands of people can see it and they could just laugh at you for literally doing a normal thing.
1: Yusra, are there situations that you're in where you don't do something that you would have wanted to or that you would have thought was healthy or good or fun because you're worried about getting surveilled, that the camera's going to come out, you're going to get posted somewhere and you're going to get made fun of?
0: As, again, as a Gen Z myself, well, I can only speak for myself. I would say there were instances like that. Like, I would be in a party with my friends and then the music is really good and I want to go in front of the stage and, like, dance with my friends. But then if I see someone has their phone out, I might hesitate to do that. That's just one example.
1: What would you recommend for people out there who, I guess that you could be on either side of this divide, either the people out there who think people like Gabe and me are totally cringy, or the people like us who think that maybe things are too sterile. What's the solution here? What's your tip?
0: I think people just need to live their lives, and as much as surveillance or being surveilled by other people is scary, at some point you need to know that if you're just doing something normal and it's not harming anyone and you're having a good time or you're experimenting or you're trying to learn something new, then you should just go on about it. It is scary and nobody wants to be judged or

0: laughed at. But I think at least now I'm in an age where I don't really care that much as I used to before. So if I want to dance in a party, I will. Yeah. And whatever happens later, I can deal with it as long as I'm not harming anyone else. Mm. Yeah.
1: Well, thank you, user. You wrote an article here for Deutsche Welle when you were with the science department. Yes. Do we have that title here?
2: Yeah. For anyone who wants to get into, you spoke with multiple psychologists.
0: Yeah. I spoke with three experts, and the article is more about the science of secondhand embarrassment and how it goes on in the brain and everything.
2: Yeah, that is online at dw.com, and the title is Binging on Cringe. It's as addictive as eating junk food. Thank you, Yusra.
0: Thank you for having me.
1: And we've got people listening all over the world. I'm sure that you guys have felt cringe or seen other people who were doing cringy things. Care to share? We'll.
0: what are cringy things you guys have done?
2: Me?
0: Yeah.
2: More next time. For everyone out there, su at dw.com. Yay. Nice.
1: Awesome. Let me...

0: So, over the summer, there was a point, Gabe, where you weren't here, and I was. And I conducted an interview that was really just sort of a test. I was testing out a new studio, didn't plan to use it, and it turned out to be so unbelievably interesting that I couldn't wait to show it to you afterwards. But I want to just play the interesting parts, which means I have to kind of summarize the interview itself.
1: Okay.
0: This is with a researcher from the Max Planck Institute of Psychiatry down in Munich. And what they effectively did was the hard part of the study is they traumatized male mice. And when you traumatize male mice, or animals in general, it has long-term effects on them. They were doing this at a very young age, and the way that they did that was, because it's like, do I even want to know that? How does one traumatize a male mouse? In this case, when there were pups, the mother had just had a litter of pups, and they have a certain amount of nesting that they usually need to feel close to mom and to feel safe. Mm-hmm. They took some of that away. There was a scarcity of like the soft stuff that makes you feel comforted and taken care of by mom. In addition to that, the mother gets stressed out. So she's run around trying to make the situation. It's a stressful environment. This is called early life adversity. And I asked him, is this kind of synonymous with trauma? And he said, roughly, yes. Not always exactly the same thing. This is more like poverty.
1: And what was the question they were trying to get after? What is trauma? Or
0: what they were doing is, can we delete the negative effects of that over the long term? Because the negative effects, what they saw is if you take those young...
1: So they traumatized a bunch of mice and then tried to see if they could fix them?
0: Then they looked at what happened socially to those mice.
1: Yeah.
0: Group A, traumatized. Group B, not traumatized. Not traumatized, obviously there's a standard social hierarchy that develops. And it's, I'm not going to say it's random, but it looks normal. The traumatized ones are not completely ostracized, but if you've been traumatized in childhood, you're not going to be the alpha male in that group. It's highly more likely that you are lower down on the chain than in the other group. It is it's horrible. You've been traumatized early and it stays with you. It's like a double negative that stays with you your whole life. The question was, can we undo that? And amazingly, by kind of tinkering with one protein coding gene, I'm going to say it here, it's also in the interview, it's FKBP5. This is something that affects how your brain sends out stress signals, like with cortisol. Mm. By tinkering with that, they undid it.
2: Science Unscripted.
3: Okay, so hey, my name is Matthias Schmidt. I'm a researcher at the Max Planck Institute of Psychiatry in Munich, where my work is focusing on stress and resilience. And we recently published a study where we looked at the effects of early life adversity on later behavior in animals, specifically in male mice, and how we could change this trajectory of vulnerability or resilience due to early life stress by pharmacological intervention.
0: And then you developed, it's called, I think, SAFIT2. You can correct me if I'm saying that wrong. And you injected that into, what, half of the traumatized mice, or half of the mice who had experienced poverty. And that changed things dramatically.
3: Exactly. So if we now counteract this effect of this high expression of this target molecule, FKBP5, by giving... the mothers, and the mothers feed via the breast milk this drug to the offspring, this inhibitor called SAFIT2, then we can not only directly reduce the effects of stress, but also long term. So all of the animals which have been undergoing the stress situation, but also where we block this protein, would grow up more or less normally when it comes to social behavior. And they would also then later on win their social fights and be in the alpha or beta position in the social groups.
0: And it completely eliminated the negative effects of that early life adversity, that trauma. It meant that later socially, they achieved exactly the same levels within that mouse hierarchy, whatever that looks like, as the others who'd had a quote unquote normal childhood or infancy.
3: Yes, this is what we found. So after the treatment with this compound, we could not detect any differences anymore between control animals and animals that underwent this early life adversity but were treated with SAFIT2.
0: Is it a stretch to say you've undone what happened to them early in life, at least to the extent to which it would manifest itself pathologically in their behavior? Is that a safe, can we say that?
3: I would think it's safe to say that we have undone this or prevented this. So one of the, let's say, shortcomings or like things that we have to that we have to say is that we treat it, of course, during the time of stress and trauma, if you want, right? So it is not a treatment where first the effects are established and then post hoc, let's say in adolescence or adulthood, the treatment was done. So the treatment is right at the time of trauma. And that, I think, is also something that we will have to put more research time in to see if we can actually also revert or undo the effects once they have been established. In our case, we have prevented them by treating during the traumatic stress experience.
0: And now I'm going into an almost sci-fi direction, but in this case, I think utopian. Is there a future where after, for example, a domestic terror attack, an event that has really traumatized people, especially obviously the people who are there and who've witnessed something like this, is there a future where paramedics may show up and give people a drug like this one to reduce the, I don't know, the inability to sleep, the insomnia, the effects of that? Could that happen?
3: Yes, this is what we are working on in this direction. We want to understand exactly what the stress system in these types of traumatic situation is programming. Also, who is susceptible and who is maybe resilient. We know this from previous traumatic events in large populations that not everyone is negatively affected. There's also people by their background, by their environmental history, by their genetics, who are remarkably resilient, even thrive in stressful situations. So you don't want to give everyone such a treatment, maybe. But if you understand who is in need of such a treatment, then yes, we would want to treat specifically the vulnerable population amongst us with this type of drug to prevent the long-term outcome. Obviously, this is something which we need to be knowing for sure. You don't want to treat people with something where it's really unclear, do you get maybe later PTSD or not? And there is a lot of research needed to really understand why are some individuals suffering from stress-related disorders and others are not. But down the road, as you say, utopian, this is where we want to go, that we have personalized treatment for prevention of such disorders.
0: And that was Matthias Schmidt talking to us from Munich at the Max Planck Institute of Psychiatry. I just want to jump onto something he said there, which is whether or not you're sure that you are actually suffering from

0: or there are cars in a movie and you're running out of the room. Now we're getting into a situation where you're having an overreaction to an upsetting event, and where you should go to a doctor to determine what should happen next. That's it's very contextual. Is just what I wanted to add at the end there.
1: And it is unbelievable that it's one single gene, at least in mice at this point. If you turn that off or reduce it, that you can completely prevent that trauma from ever even happening.
0: At the very least, he would say more in a more cautious way, you can prevent the negative social outcomes from ever manifesting, which is not the same as saying, at one point, and I think that wasn't in the part of the interview that you just heard, I think I used the word delete. Can you delete the trauma? And he said, well, we don't know, and probably, no.
1: Oh, I see. So the
0: memory.
1: The inner workings of the trauma, what's going on inside of you, that might not be deleted, but at least in society, the way you perform,
0: the way it
1: compared to other mice or other humans, if it were ever translated to us, that wouldn't be there? Those problems wouldn't be there?
0: Potentially. Yeah, this is what they're looking at. Wow. And I think that is truly amazing and wonderful. A lot of times we talk about various medical breakthroughs or innovations, and I think this is way up there on my list of things that could really, really benefit a lot of people. And to be clear, I think I may have been implying that you could delete the memory of the event. That's a memory is a memory. But if one memory sends signals that are way too strong and you get this anxiety that grips you and you can't do anything, and that same memory later as a result of this therapy, this medication, just turns the volume down on that signaling. Let's stick with cortisol because you mentioned it. If it sends the signal too often or too powerfully to flood your body with cortisol, they may be able to dial that down in the future to a healthy level. Again, very, very context dependent, and there's a risk of turning it too far down because trauma has an evolutionary function, but...
1: But much unlike some of the medications that are used now to treat mental health disorders like depression, for instance, those are the SSRIs. They don't target the cause necessarily.
0: Yes.
1: They're there to help you deal with the symptoms, cope, but they don't go at the cause of it. But this seems so completely specific that you're turning it off before it even happens. That would be amazing.
0: It would be. And if any of you out there listening right now are interested in looking further into the details of this particular study, it is called Pharmacological Inhibition of FKBP51, Mitigates Early Life Adversity-Induced Social Deficits in Male Mice, published in Advanced Science. If you have anything to say on that, on a pharmacological intervention that, according to Matthias, would be possible within a decade. I asked him that at one point. Let us know. We are all ears. SU@DW.com.
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3: I do hope that you have enjoyed today's program of Science Unstripped, whereby today we have learned more about study on stress and resilience. And this program has brought us 22 minutes past 8 p.m. in the Seychelles. I hope that you are doing well, keeping safe for this Friday evening at 8:30. We'll be having our next program for the evening. Do stay tuned.

We don't need to fight. Stand face to face. And you present your case. Yes, I know.

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I really don't care about this, about that, 'cause all I really want is another night like that. Can't help thinking about the things we did then. Answer me this.